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Only a couple more nights to go. A rundown of what to expect tonight, tomorrow night, next, after Motley Crue. 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
1: 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So tomorrow and Friday, your final couple of days of the spring edition of Rock the Bank Cash we've been doing. We will have more money to give away over the summer, but why wait? 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Nine more chances to win each day. You're on next one. Happening straight up nine tomorrow with the morning show right here.

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1: 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Chad Tyson. I got some Smashing Pumpkins on the way after Whitesnake tonight as we're back to the Shut Up Rock here for a Wednesday evening. Big concert announcement from them this past weekend on Sunday night. 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

0: 106.9. Chad Tyson, thanks for hanging out tonight. Anybody going to D.C. for Freedom 250 Fan Fest next month? If you're looking for tickets, heads up, UFC giving fans another shot at freebies. You have until Friday this week to request up to 2 free tickets for the event taking place June 13th and 14th on the Ellipse in the nation's capital. And that will feature a watch party of the UFC fights going to take place on the White House lawn. This doesn't get you into the fight on the lawn. It gets you into the Ellipse for the watch party for the fight that's taking place on the lawn. I guess Zach Brown's performing that weekend, too. It's going to be kind of interesting. And also kind of crazy, I think. I can't believe they're doing a UFC fight on the White House lawn.
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1: 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Ted Tyson, shall we do some Stone Temple Pilots? Why not? Let's crank up Wicked Garden right now. 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

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Chad Tyson, Pearl Jam's on the clock to find a new drummer. But honestly, I kind of wonder in the back of my mind if they've already found somebody from behind the kid, just haven't told us yet. I think that's probably the case.

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I'm Chad Tyson. I'm really digging the tunes we've gotten from Sublime's new record so far. Another one I hit last week. And next month, June 12th, finally get the record.

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I'm Chad Tyson. 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

0: Rock 106.9, Chad Tyson, it's a Bon Jovi back there. Richie Sambora's back on stage Saturday night in California, singing Living on a Prayer with the band at his daughter Ava's wedding to Tyler Farrar. He posted some footage of the performance over on Instagram, along with the video of him and Ava's dance, the father-daughter dance, which was to the song he wrote for her. It's called I'll Always Walk Beside You. Pretty cool moment right there, man. If you want to check out the videos, like I said, Richie has those over on his Instagram tonight. More Shut Up Rock on the way next. GNR coming up, and we get some Soundgarden, too.
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1: Smashing Pumpkins tour was announced earlier this week, and a lot of the on sale starting, 10 a.m. this morning. If you want to pounce on those various cities, the Rats in the Cage tour. It's pretty sweet.

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1: It's Stacy, and that's one of the songs. 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
1: It's Stacy. $9,000 on the line today, again, with Rock the Bank. So this is only through today and tomorrow. Thursday, Friday, and then the keywords poof will go away for a little bit. So $1,000 anytime you hear a keyword, enter it. You have a better chance at winning than the guy that doesn't play along. Think about that. And $1,000 could really help. Gas prices are insane.

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3: All right. Speaking of the phone, social media, if you will, I blame it a lot for a lot of things. I'm willing to bet you do, too. And I don't want this to be true, but it is. It turns out that if you're a time waster, we only get to blame the phone so much. And we should know this. That, yes, the phone's going to be a phenomenal time waster. It will help you do the thing you're looking to do, and it'll be great at it. I saw this a little bit yesterday at my house. I wake up very, very early. I got some work done early, and then I found myself with an afternoon, not a whole lot going on. Didn't want to spend it on the phone. Next thing you know, I started pulling books off my shelf I've been meaning to read. I started reading a lot. I was looking to not necessarily waste that time, but fill it, for a better term, fill it. A new study tells us that people who waste their time via their cell phone will find other ways to do that, and we should not be surprised by it. Now, like I have said to you, they're telling you, yeah, smartphones, endless source of distraction, because it never stops. You and I have talked about this a little differently back in the day with cable. Some of you are my age. A lot of you are younger. Thank you. But like some of you, plenty of you are my age, and if not older, like literally even cable TV stopped. I remember that was one of my dad's complaints, that he paid for cable TV and thought it was silly that he was going to pay for it. Didn't think he needed all those channels. But when he came downstairs at 2 o'clock in the morning and somebody had left the TV on, there he is in his tidy whitey BVDs trying to get something to drink out of the fridge. And the American flag and the anthem is playing. He was furious. You know what I mean? Because he was like, nah, I'm paying. There should be something on this. Right? He did, drove him crazy. But even cable TV was like, go to bed, you losers. Right? The phone won't do that. So it is. It's an endless source of it. But a new study published in the journal Frontiers in Computer Science investigated if placing your phone just out of your reach while we're at work influenced our use for activities not related to work. Essentially meaning, is this how you're wasting your time at work, or will you find another way? Now, doing this study at work versus home is interesting, because essentially everything you're doing at home, if it's not cleaning the house, cooking for yourself, but doing something for the kid, essentially sitting down on the couch, that's time wasting. Now, restorative in nature, and so not necessarily we could flip that coin. Is it wasting or is it virtuous? I get it. But you take the point, right? I mean, it's kind of one of those things. So that is interesting. And I have no problem believing that if somebody took my cell phone out of the studio, well, this would be tough. I mean, we have computers at our desks. I have 1, 2, 3, 4 computer screens right in front of me. Why did you have to count them? It's only 4. Because 2 of them haven't worked since October. Sorry, that one was just for me. Yeah, I find this not at all hard to believe. Paper author Dr. Maxie Heitmeier, a researcher at the London School of Economics, LSE, said the study shows that putting smartphones away may not be sufficient enough to reduce disruption and procrastination, or even increase focus. No, the mind will wander. I was a little bit of a daydreamer in school before cell phones became a thing. I'm that person, right? We called it 9,000 things between me being in eighth grade and now being, you know, damn near 50. They say the problem is not rooted in the device, but in the habits and routines that we have developed with our devices. Okay. Yes, this is true. That it lives inside of you. This is the same whole thing. Money's not the root of all evil, for the love of money is the root of all evil. It's there to teach you that you are the problem, right? And that's fair. That is fair. Could we not admit that both with money, when we see people get a ton of it, lottery winners and the like, that it is not all that necessarily beneficial to you most times. It can be very, very destructive. And that the cell phone is very much like a cinder block on the gas pedal of the car of distraction. And that, yes, that even though I have these tendencies and I would have them and I would maybe reach out and do it with a Rolling Stone magazine or maybe another episode of The Office or whatever, that just because that is true, that does not mean, to me, I don't believe, that then just ushering in more of it that you can't necessarily get away from or is harder to do means it's better, or that it's okay, is what I should say. Now, for the study, you were asked to work for 2 days in private, soundproof room. You didn't change notification settings. and the notifications you received were in no way controlled by any researcher. Two settings that only differed by the distance between participant and their phone were explored, meaning how far were you from the phone? In the first, phones were placed on the desk that you were working from. In the second, they were placed on a separate desk 1.5 meters away. It's about 5 feet. Limited smartphone accessibility led to reduced smartphone use, but instead of becoming less distracted, participants shifted their attention to their laptops. Yes, and I'm also going to guess that also people started to eyeball the room and look for the other desk where their phone was. Sure. Now, what the study did not do is follow these same people doing these same methods for the next 30 years, meaning a body in motion stays in motion. Essentially, what I'm trying to say is good habits are like bad ones. The more you do them, the more it becomes your habit. Meaning, if we did this longer, would we see better results than just while we were inside said study terms? Times is what I meant there. Probably. Now, across conditions, they did not spend different amounts of time on work or leisure activities. Again, that's early. The results also showed that phones were the preferred devices for distraction. Yeah, that's about you've just got accustomed to them. Quote, it's your connection with loved ones and with work. It's your navigation system, alarm clock, music player, and source of information. Yeah, again, that's why I don't like it as much. Again, over the weekend, I was trying to listen to a lot of the music. I wanted to stream because there are new bands I'm trying to listen to. I'm trying not to have the old ears thing. I have it, and I'm trying not to. And so I don't own stuff that some of the newer stuff, so I need to stream it. And yeah, I shut the notifications off, but you see the screen come up 9,000 times. You go to skip something and see I don't love it. That's a me thing. It's not necessarily means it's terrible for society. It's just a minor annoyance for me. They said, unsurprisingly, people kind of feel like they need to turn to the device that does everything. And now your phone will do that. And it's true. Because I think the time of the day, all right, over the weekend when I'm not thinking about being bored is when something's on the TV, I'm in a text conversation with somebody, and I have found something interesting to read for work. If I can have all three of those things and kind of and halfway pay attention, because I don't really care about any text exchange I'm having with anybody about any damn thing ever. So if I can have a little bit of that, read what I'm reading for work and have something on the TV, probably a game or something, I feel pretty good about it. That's all I did yesterday was think about ways I could fill my time. Now, that led to cleaning the upstairs a little bit, not as much as I needed to. And, again, reading some books. I got the Mike Campbell book, Mike Campbell being the guitar player from Tom Petty. And it's fantastic. And so many of the things I wanted to be true about them making Damn the Torpedoes ended up being true. Oh, I'm so happy I'm reading that book. And sure enough, because I had done the show prep. I know it doesn't sound like it right now, but I did. And so I wanted to fill the day with the rest of the time. And so I was like, now read the book. Don't just endlessly scroll. But they say here that if people like me, and I don't think this is all of you, I think a lot of times I talk about my problems with distraction and, filling my time or time waste, brain rot, whatever the thing is, whatever the term is right now. I think a lot of you probably sit in your car and think I'm nuts because you might not have this problem. I do. I've always had a little bit of the problem. ADD, a little bit of that, I guess, if you want to throw that in there too. Yeah. I always want to be looking around. What's that? Is that interesting? And so if you give me versions of that. Yeah, absolutely. I will always find the way. But just because I have other ways to distract myself doesn't mean I look at the phone and be like, you're not a problem at all, buddy.
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2: We talk red flags in people so often. Not just on the show, but in society in general and pods and whatever, right? And oh my God, in the 40s, never been married, no kids, red flag. And like, you know, there's a lot of those, right? And I probably have a list of red flags, you know, up and down. You know, we all do. So somebody wanted to take the time to look at what some green flags of people can be, you know. Now, that's tough because when you're first meeting somebody, that's all you see is the green flags, right? You look past some of the red ones. But one of them is kindness towards animals. To me, it's pretty common to be nice to an animal. I don't know if that's a green flag for me. I think it's one. That's one of those situations to me. It's so normal to be nice. This is what I mean. It is so normal to be nice to an animal that I'm not sure I would notice it as a green flag if you're not nice to animals. Now it is a red flag, though. Now, if you have a real reason why you're afraid of a particular type of animal, when I was a kid, a dog over the fence, whatever, but you're nice to the cat or this and that, okay. If there's a fear that's based on something, it's still rational as an adult, but we can get there, right? It's not about the fact that you're closed off, Dexter, and like you don't know how to like love things, right? Like that's, as a pessimist who thinks the world's out just to burn and like all that stuff, I gotta tell you, when you don't like animals, it makes me really worried about you. It's one of my favorite things about me is that I do love animals. It's like, okay, I'm all right. Like, okay, all right, I'm okay, right? Like, I'm all right. They say when people don't constantly gossip about other people, that's a green flag. I would agree with that. Here's what's interesting about me as a person with this. This is what I've noticed about me, I should say, is that in my life and in my friend circles, and I have more than one, I would imagine you do too, I am not necessarily very gossip-based. I'm not. I am at work. I want to know everything happening in the hallway. I want to know all the dirt on everybody. He was dumb enough to put himself on a dating app, huh? He honestly thought he wasn't going to bring that in his studio and make fun of him for that. He was that dumb. Like, I want to know all the dirt. Like, I want to know the things. I want to talk about how stupid management is with all my coworker friends. I want to gossip and talk about how dumb iHeart is because they won't do this and they won't do that. I want to kill like a half hour at work gossiping. I don't necessarily care to gossip about like the people in my life, like my friends circle and the like. Now, we leave your house after coming over for dinner and we notice something. I observe things a lot. I notice things a lot. Probably, I'm always on the look for something. That's why, right? And so a lot of times that will happen. I'll leave a dinner party. I'll get in a car with whoever I was with and be like, did you notice this? Like, no, I got to tell you, I didn't. But now that you mentioned it, that is weird, right? And like, I'll flesh something like that out on the way home if I notice something. If somebody calls me like, yo, may I hear about so-and-so? I'm not going to hang up on you. I don't necessarily want to be doing a whole lot of that. Work gossip feels like, all right, I can know what's maybe involving decision-making, right? What's affecting decision-making, rather, sorry. And I can maybe figure out what's moving around, what's motivating you to be like this. You're trying to make up for the fact that we all heard about that. And like this, right? And so like, that's what I like about it at work, is that it can help me. There's not really a whole lot I'm going to be helped at my age by knowing what's going on dirt-wise with my friends. Now, once you do get divorced, you'll be like, what happened, buddy? Like, do I want to know? On the 11th tee box, I'm going to ask you probably. But that's me asking you. I don't necessarily want to hear it from, like, Sally down the street. So I would agree. I think people who, the age-old adage is true. If they're talking about somebody else, when you turn around, they're going to be talking about, that's for 100% true. And so, yes, I could see people viewing that as a green flag in somebody. Here's another one, conversationally based. They remember small details from our conversation that show that they care, or maybe at bare minimum that they were in fact listening versus waiting for their turn to talk. Yes, that is an important, I'm going to say trick here, but that can be beneficial for sure. And it will make people feel more than a few of these things on this list are about people not feeling like they're listened to, heard, or respected. So many things on this green flag list are come back to that. Like, people feel very lonely. Like, it's surprising to me how many people in relationships feel lonely. And this is what they're saying. So many of these green flags come down to this. Here's another one. When they will own a mistake, when somebody will just stand there, my bad, screwed up. Yeah, you know what? That one's on me. Now, everybody thinks they're good at everything, right? I feel as if I am better now. Let me say it this way. Better now at owning a mistake than I've ever been in my life. I feel like I definitely am in here. I feel like that's what leads to me being called a flip flopper sometimes, is that I'm willing to own, like, all right, man, I boned that. Like, that's my bad there, right? I'm not going to be 100% at it. I find myself a lot of times in a conversation, in a relationship, saying, all right, yeah, you're 100% right. You're right. I did that. You're right. That was bad. I don't know. But, like, that was after 4 hours of you doing this. Right. And so, like, I find myself saying, you're right. I have done that. That's bad. That's a personality flaw. You're right. I need to work on that. I say that all the time. Now, sometimes, like every other man in America, I'm saying it just so I can go to bed. God damn it. But, like, but other times I mean it. You know what I mean? Plenty of times I mean it. But owning, that is nice. When you feel like you don't have to lead the horse to water to drink every damn time, or it doesn't take you all day for them to realize, like, yeah, you know what? That was, you know what? I kind of screwed that up. That is nice. That's a green flag, because you just know it's going to be easier. Because you're not getting in and out of a relationship with anybody of any kind, friend, coworker, lover, whatever. Lover. That word is so weird. Whatever it is. But, like, you're not getting in and out of that without yelling at one another at some point. It's just not going to happen. So if you see somebody who can own a mistake, it's like, all right, well, that's going to be easier. Like, I'm only going to have to go so many octaves there. Nice. I like it. Right? I don't ever have to worry about losing my voice telling you how to be better. Nice. I like it. So I would absolutely, absolutely view that as a green flag. For sure I would. Okay. I think this is something a lot of you guys give me credit for. Some of you think I'm terrible at it. Others think this is my best asset of a show host. But they criticize both sides of an argument. They don't get angry or heated. Well, I get angry and heated. But you can have a conversation with these people, and they're able to recognize a point on both sides of the conversation. Again, this is something I believe that when I started my radio career, I was horrific at. I think it's something I got better at over the years. Aging is going to be a huge part of it. Also, the company demanding that I do the show differently. I don't mean that they got involved with what I was saying or what I was doing. I mean, I went from working with other people to working alone. And once that happened, a realization happened with me, which is, this has to be less about what I want and more about what I see. And so a lot of times what is happening is people will hear an opinion that doesn't sound like it's a Sansbury opinion coming from this studio. It's because it isn't. Sometimes what you're hearing is me telling you what I see, not necessarily what I get in trouble like that a lot, because sometimes the opinion will be controversial. It'll be this. It'll be that. It's like, whoa, whoa, whoa. It's not necessarily my opinion. I'm telling you, this is what I'm seeing there. But that was something that I know for sure I had to sit down, think about, graph, listen to old shows, listen to the first couple of shows I was doing when I first did it, and realize, like, oh, there needs to be if it was a blockbuster moment, it was literally evolve or die. Because if I kept doing it the way I was, like, you can't do it one-sided like that. You're going to sound like a maniac. Like, literally, it was kind of funny. Like, he's kind of a maniac. But now it's like, literally, dude, you will sound like a maniac. You, like, can't do it. So a shift had to happen there. And I would agree. I would rather have dinner with somebody who is able to recognize a point on both sides of the conversation versus somebody who is just going to give me, this term gets used too often, but rhetoric, for the lack of a better word.
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1: We were looking at green flags of people, not red ones. And one of them was, this one confuses me, is that if you tell them that you're struggling, having a bad day, they ask you, what do you need? How can I help you? You know, versus just listening to you. And I thought, well, wait a minute. I thought the problem back in the day is that men wanted to fix all the problems and we don't need you to fix everything. You know, who needs you to fix it? I just need you to listen to stuff, you know? So we got to talking about that one. I was like, you got to be careful how far we're moving the goalpost around on that one. Or do we? Is that we kind of like having that goalpost moved into, well, you figure out which one you should do today. Because let's be honest, ladies, sometimes you kind of like that, right? You know how I know? It isn't because you're a woman and you're evil. It's because you're a human being. And that is a slick card to have in that deck, baby. I wish I had it. That's how I know you kind of like it. Because you're a human being. And who the hell wouldn't like to have that trick up their sleeve? We would love to have that. You figure it out. And you're in trouble if you guess wrong. Like this. I mean, we would love that. So you kind of like that one a little bit, right? Now, a woman did tell me this. She said, I think it would just be better if the better piece of advice is just say, do you want to vent or are you looking for a solution? Now, okay. See, here's what's funny about that. Reading that, not in a bad mood, that makes sense. Her saying that to me when she's not in a bad mood, I feel like that probably made sense to her. That's why she said it to me and wrote it in here. Right? And still right now, it feels like, yeah, actually, a little meat in the middle there, right? A little column A, a little column B. That's not bad. Problem is, neither one of us are mad right now. Right? I'm not sure the person who's mad or struggling or having the day is going to hear it. Now, maybe it's about how I say stuff. But like, I feel like I'm like, are you looking to vent or do you want me to tell you what I don't know how to say that without sounding like I'm patting you on the head. Like, all right. And sooner or later, we're going to get to the part where what we're going to do, right? I normally just wait it out. You know, because I know what I want. I just got it's all in your head. I got you. Right? And so, like, I just normally wait around on the phone, not along. And during the uh-huhs, and that's crazies. And are you kidding me? During all of those, what I'm thinking is, I told your ass how to handle this 2 weeks ago. Right? Like, that's what I'm thinking during those. Right? And so, like, I normally just wait it out. And then when we get to the part, and it's all out of there, and you can kind of tell she's tapped out, you know what I mean, a little tuckered out, you know what I mean, then I normally just say one of these. Well, don't ask me, boo, because you know what I'm going to tell your ass to do. You know what I mean? And it's a little, well, let me check with the tower. You know, are we ready yet? Because, like, I've had the answer for 40 minutes now, so, like, do you want to know what it is? And then if you feel like you got the flyby, then you lay it on her there. Now, I don't know if I take my advice, you know, as a get a lot of stuff right. That part of my life, not so much there. Not so much. Another green flag. Say somebody holds the door. Are we really getting that bad at stuff? We're holding the door now feels like, oh, look at that. Look at that. Like, that feels very bottom of the barrel nice person to me. I do it because I think we should do it. I can make the mistake the wrong way on that one sometimes. Like, oh, you didn't want to do the fake nice pretend to jog so I don't have to hold this longer thing, right? You didn't want to do that? Yeah, sorry. Yeah, you know what? I miscalculated your gait. You know what I mean? I thought your steps were going to be longer for anybody that doesn't know what gait means. And so, like, I just, you know, I mean, I thought you were going to be here in 3 steps. Turns out it's 8. And now we both look like idiots, right? Sorry. I didn't know that, right? So I can make the mistake like that. I guess there's this thing out there that people will only hold the door for other people who look like that. Like, apparently there are, I'm told, I don't know if I buy this or not, there are men who will hold the door for other men, not for women. And it's like, well, I gotta tell you, most guys I know would look at another man like, suck it up, dude. I do this all day for women I don't get to sleep with. I'm not doing it for you. Right? Like, that's what's, I'm more likely to be that guy. But you see how hot that lady was? That's why I held a dumbass like that. Did you see her? Not because she's alive. It's because she looks like that is why I held it. You look like me. Hold your own damn door, right? I'm more likely to be that dude than not hold it for a woman. What's in it for me holding it for a dude? Nothing. But I told you, the whole world moves on, but maybe. You hold that door for a woman?
2: But maybe.
1: Right? There's a little bit of maybe. It's also just the right thing to do. It's the shopping cart thing. And it's very basic good person. I don't know if I would notice that as a green flag. I think I would just look at that and be like, yeah. Like what my parents wouldn't have called that a green flag. What my parents' generation would have called that, boomers, I believe is what you call them. What they would have called it is standards. You know what I mean? Like, of course.

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We have to go back. We must get back. We need to get back to the Rock. Ken's Rock Station, Rock 106.9.

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1: Welcome in. Well, no, it isn't. No, it isn't. That's what you get for reading two screens. Hold on. Let's try this again. Welcome in. Thursday. I believe it is May the 21st, 2026. Here on the Stansberry Show. I had almost brought us in telling you that it was Monday. Thank the dear Lord that it is not. Just this one more for your work week, and we'll get you through it by rocking the bank with you. That's the first time at 9 a.m. this morning. If you're unaware, we pass out keywords that are worth $1,000 a piece. When you hear those, you enter them. WRQK.com is where you go to do that. That is where you can pick up anything from Wednesday's podcast, that being yesterday's show. I'm going to figure out what day it is by the end of this one. We're going to try to remember that it is in fact Thursday, May the 21st, 2026. We do know that the Cavaliers will be on the road again tonight. They're in Madison Square Garden to face the Knicks, that being the mecca of all things basketball. And the lights got a little bright for the Cavaliers on the other evening as they had wasted a 22-point lead. Now, the head coach had a couple of timeouts in his pocket, and he decided to keep those in his pocket while a run decimating their lead absolutely unfolds. And he just sat there with them. Now, they did ask him about it. They asked him about it. He said, look, you know, games get weird, things get to happen, you know, I kind of like to save the timeouts in case we need them later. And it's like, you had five of them or something like that, right? I mean, that was nuts. So, you know, you look for a little bit of a different situation tonight. And, you know, hopefully everybody can, you know, kind of step up and deliver there. And by everybody, we definitely mean James Harden. He left a lot to be desired, especially on the defensive end of the ball with Jalen Brunson. I mean, he escorted that guy to the hoop. I mean, he just pointed him right at it, for crying out loud, and then only gave you 15 on the offensive end. And that's normally what you hear about in the NBA. It's the problem, right? Is that, and I understand the argument. People say, well, you know, the two-way player thing is a little bit of a myth. There's only a handful. Most guys, you have them exert effort on one side of the floor, offense or defense, and they have to kind of, I mean, the body's got to rest. You got to get a breath. You got to get a breather, right? You do one lap around the building, you're winded. Like, these guys are running back. Well, it's all right, so I can get it. Essentially, the argument is you sacrifice a little defensive effort because of the offensive production a guy like James Harden is going to give you. But he put up 15 points and didn't guard anybody while they were playing in, like, the biggest city in the country. The guy's got, he's got, you know, kind of a, well, reputation, if you will, that the bigger the lights of the city, the more James is going out doing things. And all of a sudden, he had a nightmare game one. You got to be curious about it, you know? I don't know for sure, but you'd have to be a little curious about it and least interested tonight to be like, all right, do we get a rebound out of James Harden? And do we get a rebound there out of Kenny Atkinson? It'll be interesting to see. Some fans calling for his head already. I never know what to make of it. I understand the strike while the iron's hot, and, you know, you go get a guy. Jason Kidd just found himself without a job. Maybe you call him. I understand it. I just wonder sometimes if we're not becoming a little too just Staples easy button with it, and we're not allowing for enough continuity in, and I don't mean us as like Cleveland Cavaliers fans. I mean sports fans in general. It seems to be a little bit of an epidemic in sports quickly. Just get rid of the coach. Now everything will be fine, right? But Cavs face game two, look to even up their series in the Eastern Conference Finals. That tonight, at around 8 o'clock, you'll be able to catch that. Our sister station, WMMS, will have it for you. This morning at 9 a.m., Hollywood is using He-Man to take over the night sky, and I absolutely hate it. And you will, too, once it completely unfolds, and it's not just movies they're doing this with. This is on its way, and it's gross. And we'll get to that. I can't believe people aren't more up in arms in LA about this. But we'll get to that. That at 9 a.m. with how He-Man's ruining the night sky. Also, your next side hustle might just need to be dumpster diving. And this was true 15 years ago. It was true 10 years ago. It was true 5 years ago. And it's true this year. Dumpster diving might be a good idea. And we'll get to why and how profitable it can be for you. That coming up at 8 o'clock. Also, we're in a generation now, or era, let's call it era, generation that definitely sound, well, you are attacking the people, not necessarily the era. We'll go with era. We're in an era now where people are addicted to the cell phone, have a hard time putting it down. I've had my hand raised on this issue. I've admitted I suffer from it a time or two. People are choosing sexting over actual sex. I understand it depending on what has happened in your week and how old you are, where you've been. If the youth is running towards sexting versus sex, I do think that could be an issue. And wait, oh my God, that will get to at 8. But at 7 o'clock this morning, just wait till you hear what they are telling us can help cure obesity now. Oh my God. It is hysterical to me, but maybe I'm wrong. Maybe I'm stupid. Maybe I don't understand something. But they have a new cure for obesity, and you are absolutely going to love it, which is why I don't think it will work. And we'll get to that coming up at 7 o'clock. But today, it's Thursday, May 21st, 2026. I thought it was Monday. So let's find out what day it actually is next.
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1: Why you should be thinking about going dumpster diving more often. Probably should start in your own closets first, but we'll get to it. That at 8 a.m. An hour after that, we will rock the bank with you. For the very first time this morning, and get you $1,000 keyword. Today is Thursday, May the 21st. And I don't know why, but I almost said March like an idiot, but it is, in fact, May the 21st, Thursday. And that makes it, I did not know this, but it makes it Talk Like Yoda Day. Now, I don't really do voices or impressions. Not really my thing there. I'm not really that guy there. But I think Yoda is probably one of the most quoted movie characters of all time. I think that's probably fair. I think he's probably close there. Probably and mimicked above that, right? I mean, everywhere I went as a kid, people talk like that. Anytime you were looking to talk down to somebody, you would do it in Yoda form. Of course, the do or do not, there is no, you know, there is no try there. There is only do. I think, hold on a second. I think I have it straight from the horse's mouth there. I think I have it.
2: Always with you, it cannot be done. Hear you nothing that I say?
1: No.
2: You must unlearn what you have learned.
3: All right, I'll give it a try.
2: No. Try not. Do. Or do not. There is no try.
1: All right, I think I just came up with a realization here about my own life. Sorry. It happens a lot in here. But I think I just came to a realization on my life in here is that I have always said that I had based my entire life on Han Solo and Ace Frehley. But when I listen to this piece of audio here from Yoda, I think I based it on Yoda. And it's just the first part of this. Listen to how Yoda starts talking to Luke. Yeah, he's just over it. Like, yeah, man, like this kid, I don't want to talk to him anymore. I just can't talk to this kid anymore.
2: Always with you, it cannot be done.
1: I feel like that's how I sound.
2: Always with you, it cannot be done.
1: I feel like that's how I sound talking to everybody. All right, here we go. Like, that's just me. Oh, that's just me. Nonstop.
4: You are reckless.
1: Yeah, you are reckless. Talk like Yoda Day there. Now, that's back when, during the original run there. You know, that's during the original run there. You know, they did the sequel movies. Well, actually, I think, no, this is from the prequel movies. Yeah, this is from that. So this actually, where the voice didn't sound as good. By the way, he looks terrible in the prequel movies, too. Having watched some videos this morning, loading some stuff in, he did not. He looks terrible. This comes off like a bad Boston accent for Yoda from the prequel movies.
4: The chosen one, the boy may be.
1: The chosen one, the boy may be. I mean, honestly, it sounds like an old scallywag. Sounds like an old boat captain. From that, that is bad. That's bad news bears. That is bad. I can't believe that got by me all of these years. Listen to how bad this is. This is terrible.
4: The chosen one, the boy may be.
1: Oh, my God.
4: Nevertheless, grave danger I fear in his training.
1: Yeah, in his training there, in his training. Well, weren't you responsible?
4: Jedi Master Yoda. You seek Yoda. When 900 years old you reach, look as good you will not.
1: See, you speak backwards there on National Talk Like Yoda Day there.
4: Size matters not. Look at me. Does mean by my size, do you? And where you should not. For my ally is the Force. And a powerful ally it is. Life creates it. it grow. Its energy surrounds us and binds us. Luminous beings are we, not this crude matter. You must feel the force around you. Here, between you, me, the tree, the rock, everywhere. Yes.
1: Woke Star Wars got a 2-foot green alien teaching me everything that I don't know, even though I'm just a little bit blonde hair, blue eye, Aryan poster boy getting taught by a 2-foot. Oh, woke well, Hollywood!
4: Even
1: there is the dead!
4: And the ship. Everywhere. Anger. Fear. Aggression. The dark side.
1: Look, I'm just trying to take your masculinity out of you, boy. Back in the 70s, you'd be angry all the time, just Yoda turning you into a pansy pussy.
4: Dorothy, once you start down the dark path, forever will it dominate your destiny.
1: Yeah.
4: Begun. The Clone War has.
1: Ah, who needs the Clone Wars? All right, now the prequel movies, we just talked about this the other day on Star Wars Day, earlier this month, as a matter. And it turned out people stream those quite a bit. The original run, the original three movies, 4, 5, and 6, and the prequels. It's the sequel movies that people don't really stream a whole lot and watch. I defended that A Force Awakens one when it first came out. I was like, all right, you're going to reboot the story and set it up again. I get it, right? Whole new audience, didn't necessarily. I was like, all right, it kind of works. I was all right with that one. The two that followed after that were abysmal bad. I mean, they just were not good. And then Rogue One's fine. Andor was pretty good as a series. But Disney, I mean, you got to admit, like, they have not necessarily... The Mandalorian, all right, that's an interesting conversation. Because I think that movie opens this week, The Mandalorian. I have zero interest in going. Now, I know you think, you own hate everything. But I actually go to the theater, I think, more than most people. As a matter of fact, I just went to the theater to see an Iron Maiden movie that you could easily watch on a streaming service and get more out of that than an action movie. They got that Mandalorian, it looks terrible. And I won't risk Disney Star Wars stuff in the theater anymore now. I won't do it. They took a lifelong fan and it's now like, eh, when it hits Disney Plus, because I still have that for other things I want to watch, eh, when it gets there. Versus, I'll take the gamble. On a show The Mandalorian, when it came out, I loved it. I mean, what they have done to that franchise. And I obviously don't know everything that went down there. But I think they were making so much Marvel money that they got cocky and thought that they understood everything and thought that they were the same types of property. And they're not. By the way, they scrapped the Hunt for Ben Solo movie. Oh, yeah, I trusted Disney. I went to the Solo movie. In the theater, I went to all those. I was that guy. Even at this age, I was like, if it's new Star Wars, you get it in the theater, I'm going. But after everything that's happened, it's like, I think we know we can wait now.
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0: Hollywood's out to destroy the night sky. They're already doing it. Yeah, that paste is not going back in the tube, and it's not going to be great. That at 9 a.m. We'll give you $1,000 so you can stick your head in the sand a little longer. That first $1,000 keyword at 9. You think when this company looks back on their decision-making, you think they'll go, hey, a pessimist first thing in the morning might have not been our smartest move, maybe. It seems to be working out for everybody. Here we go. We were talking about Hollywood already, as a matter of fact. A little bit. Because it's Talk Like Yoda Day. Yeah. That's important. Make sure you're out there doing that. Whatever you do, don't do it like this. Whatever you do, don't do it like this.
1: The chosen one, the boy may be.
0: That's like when they hire the wrong guy to be in the Boston heist movie, man.
1: The chosen one, the boy may be.
0: Yeah, that's not good. That is not good. And then we just started talking about Star Wars in general. How do you know? There's a new Star Wars property coming to the theater this week. I think it's tomorrow. Probably an advanced screening today. People probably have already seen it. The influencers saw it a month ago. Whatever the hell. But it's The Mandalorian and Grogu, otherwise known as Baby Yoda, is how he had been referred to forever. And I remember the first time I saw that show and I saw that thing, I was like, okay, it will not be long before this greedy, soulless, whore of a corporation will be making absolute fistful billions of dollars with this little thing right here, right? Absolutely, we all knew. But the show was actually pretty good to start. Now that happens a lot. Well, it's interesting with shows, right? They kind of have a slow start because it's like, oh, let's see. And then they kind of find their rhythm. And then you're 5-6 season in, and you're like, yeah, wrap this up. But they did a couple of seasons of that. And sure enough, now we're going to get a theatrical release. I was a big fan of The Mandalorian. You know, I'm not even sure I've seen all the seasons on Disney Plus now. I don't even know if I'm all the way there. I think if I went back, I'd be like, oh, yeah, you did wrap this up. That's kind of a crazy place for a lifelong fan to be. Now, part of the problem is they pump so much product out, it was hard to keep up with it all. They were also doing a lot of that while at the same time trying to pump out a lot of product in a similar universe, the comic book world and the thing. And Marvel had surpassed interest level of Star Wars for a little while. And so, new toy, and newer and shinier, and Bela, and it just felt like, yeah, some stuff got overlooked. And, okay, like, they finally made the Han Solo movie. Solo. And if that was just, like, a, we're gonna go rob these guys of this thing movie, it would be a pretty good movie. The problem is it's called Solo. So it needed to be a Han Solo movie. It's going to have to be pretty good. Like, it's going to have to be pretty good. See, The Mandalorian just kind of looks like Boba Fett. So it's good enough. Once you call a show The Book of Boba Fett, better be pretty damn good. You know what I mean? It's a completely different thing at that point. They went to the well too many times. The Kenobi movie, or show, sorry, is just okay. It's just okay. There's a scene or two that's pretty good. Yeah, it's just okay. Now, everybody wants to kill Kathleen Kennedy and all this. I don't know. I mean, maybe she did kill it all. I don't know. I honestly don't know. I know they made too much stuff. And I don't know why they did it. They didn't even pay that much money for the property. I remember we were in here in the show going, wait, that's all they paid for this? You'll get this out of a couple of properties once you pump them out. So they've more than made their money back. Now, there's no such thing as enough, you know. What's interesting is somebody said to me in my messages, you know, Justin said to me, he goes, you know, I actually want to see that movie, and I didn't watch the show at all. Yeah. That's a bad movie. I've used this example before. I'm going to use it again. But I remember walking out of the movie theater after seeing the first Joker movie with Jennifer. And you did the thing people do. You're like, isn't it? You like that movie? I said to her. She's like, oh my God, it was so good. And that's how I knew they made a bad movie. I couldn't wait to go to the theater. Hated it. She was like, I'll go with you. And loved it.

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2: 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I already used that word. Speedy? Nah. You know how it works. 9 a.m. Rock the Bank. And give you the first $1,000 keyword. 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Cavaliers looking to get even in the Eastern Conference Finals tonight against the New York Knicks. After losing the other evening, we'll see if we can get a little bit of a better performance out of both the head coach and the team itself. Well, I believe if you struggle with weight issues, as I have my entire life, that there may be good news. Or as long as the San Francisco gate can be believed, as a new California study claims to have found evidence that cannabis, of all things, could help treat obesity, maybe diabetes as well. Article provided by Lester Black of the San Francisco Gate. Now, he starts by telling us that, yes, you think of marijuana, you think of the munchies. And it's true. It's kind of one of those things that happens. So much so that a seasoned marijuana user will tell you. Well, what you do is you kind of eat first. And then, you know, you kind of lean in, kind of do that. But researchers, was at UC Riverside, had given cannabis to obese mice. And what happened is the rodents lost weight, but when they were given a concentrated cannabis oil, they also saw benefits in their metabolic function. Now that's Nicholas Nicholas DiPatrizio, a UC Riverside professor and lead author of said study. He actually says this work could lead to cannabis-based diet therapies. Well, of course it could. We would have never thought about this as an idea to have without more and more legalization. Now, I know that sounds like, well, duh. Things come out in the light and you start looking more. It's like, nah, there's just, people realize there's money to be had here. Now, I'm a pessimist and a skeptic. And I'm also consistent, though. I was early on the, I don't know about this marijuana and medicine stuff. I don't know about marijuana and medicine. I don't know about that stuff. And everybody's like, wow, you don't get it, right? If there's a lack of appetite through some other medications and the like, and, you know, marijuana and, you know, can ease, you know, some stomach issues or maybe create hunger is what I was told. And then people would then go eat again. Well, you know what? All right, fair enough. Maybe I can meet you there. Okay. So if that is how it was going to be used medicinally, I don't know how then we go like, well, you know what it might do, though? I don't know how that's the thing. Quote, we can develop, maybe this is how. They can develop molecules that can be cannabis-based, isolate those, and then maybe even do better than nature is doing. We're just at the beginning, DiPatrizio had told the San Francisco Gate. And since I struggled to pronounce his name more than one time, and he's the lead author of the study, maybe we should lean on him, right? Maybe that's fair. Said his team are studying the issue to better understand why cannabis users show significant reductions in weight and risk for diabetes compared with non-users. Quote, we would think that the chronic cannabis users would be eating more and weigh more, but it's just the opposite. Really? The existing scientific studies have shown associations between weight and cannabis use, but they do not prove that cannabis causes weight reduction. Their team is designing a study to try to prove causation by giving obese mice two types of drugs. An isolated form, that of just THC. That's your common, that's what will get you high there. As well as a cannabis oil. And they extract that. And it contained a broad spectrum of, cannabis compounds inside of it. Both drugs then reduce the mice weight, giving more evidence that marijuana causes these effects in humans. The outcomes differed noticeably on other metabolic functions. The obese mice given pure THC still had impaired metabolic function. That actually mirrors diabetes. While the mice given more complex cannabis oil saw their metabolic function return to normal. All right. Okay. I'm not a scientist. I don't study these things. If you want to tell me that you start extracting oils and you create compounds and give people a different delivery method, that something like that can happen, I will grant you that. On the surface, smoke more marijuana and you will lose weight. I'm not sure I buy that. I'm not sure I buy that. Now, I am a snacker. I just am. I also have horrific eating habits if I'm not paying attention, if I'm not staying on top of it as like being vigilant about it. Meaning, all right, I'm eating every 3 hours. And by that, I mean putting something in my system to kick the metabolism off and all of that. And if I'm not doing that, I won't eat until like 2 o'clock in the afternoon, eat too much, sleep for 3 hours, wake up, eat right again. And I just eat horrifically. But there is, this would be me. And I will not say then this is equally, I would not say this is equally applied since I know people this is not true of. But there is zero chance, and I mean zero chance, that marijuana does not lead to more pounds on my body. Not only by smoking it and being like, this is going to taste so good and make another pizza and eat this and try this and put this on top of this. Not only that, but through the laziness of, I'm not making the healthy thing, just send it to the door, DoorDash.
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2: Hollywood is destroying the night sky. And it starts, or it is starting, the way a lot of bad things start. Cool, man! And then you don't see what... Well, the sucker punch is coming around the corner, and we'll get to that at 9 a.m. Bad. Not good. Not good, Bob.
3: Get there.
2: We're going to eventually get to the NFL season here, too. And our new head coach, who I'm falling more in love with by the day, if I'm honest. I am not an optimistic person. Somehow, every year, Lucy gets me right back up there, lined up to kick the football. Again, she does. She's just good at it, right? I don't know what it is about that team, but they find a way to do this. But I like Todd Monken and what I'm hearing. Not everything. Although I don't know if what I'm hearing from him that I don't like is a direct result of, well, it being his fault. All right, let's get into a few things here. So I've said I believe Deshaun Watson is going to start this season out. I still believe that. One of the things Todd Monken has said recently is that he is impressed with Shedeur Sanders and his, you know, he's improving dramatically in his development. You know, well, that's good. And it sounds like a statement of support. And it sounds like, oh, maybe they're going to start him, right? I get it. And I don't disagree with that assessment that it sounds like those things. I disagree that it means that they will start Shedeur Sanders. I just don't see that being what happens. I could be wrong. I think they're going to start Deshaun. He also talked about how they're on 7-on-7 drills right now. And we had interceptions in those 7-on-7 drills. And he said, I've never seen that before. That's crazy. Apparently, both the quarterbacks threw them. So that's good. There's his coach, known, by the way, known to work with less than conventional quarterbacks. That's one of the feathers in the cap of Todd Monken. Like, when you list pros, cons of a person, of a candidate to hire or fire, on his pros would be, can work with unconventional quarterbacks. And looks at you and says, we've had interceptions on 7-on-7 drills. I have never seen that. Who does that? Is what he said. Not great. Not great. So hopefully he can work with those guys a little bit more. But a lot of people were on me on the, oh, did you see this? He's giving Shedeur a lot of credit. Yeah, giving Shedeur a lot of credit here. Probably going here. Fine. If I'm wrong on that, I'm wrong on it. I don't think I am. I don't think I am. As a matter of fact, I think it was a former player, LeSean McCoy, on his pod the other day, a pod he is a member of, said, I've got friends and I got, you know, sources at the Cleveland Browns. They're going with Deshaun. My brother pushed back on this with me, too, and said, nah, man, they got to go with that kid. Like, they just have to. I said, David, they're both standing there. No pads, nothing like that, and throwing balls around in shorts and T-shirts. You mean to tell me the guy who's been in the league a handful of years isn't going to look better than this kid right now? Like, come on. Like, there's no chance. There's no chance. Jimmy wants to get a couple of games out of that money. I mean, come on. He wants to get a couple of games out of that money. Wouldn't you? So if he hears anybody, especially a coach who's like, well, maybe, he's going to want to see it. There's my scratch paper. If I'm wrong on the scratch paper, I'm wrong on it. But I mean, I'm showing you how I get to my number. I think it's going to start Deshaun. Now, I am also one of these people who thinks, I mean, how good are they trying to be this year? Everybody says the quarterbacks, you know, it's the next year draft. That's what. So if that's true, how many teams are trying to play the position game before the season gets started? I've worked in buildings with multiple radio stations in them my entire career. Some of those radio stations were realistic about where they were going to be within the next year, because there's only so much moving you can do in our inside our own space and inside of our own building. We got this show, and this show that all crush. So how the hell are we going to edge up? You see what I'm saying? They're more realistic about their businesses than we are as fans. So how many teams are playing the position game before the season gets started? I'm going to guess we're going to be amongst those. Now, the argument against that is, if you look at last year's draft and if you look at what they did in this year's draft, if these players hit at the rate that they did last year, they're trying to play and they're trying to get good now. It's fair, and I wouldn't argue that. We'll see. We'll see. You're going to get both. Even if they start Deshaun, you're going to see Shador. First of all, Deshaun is not healthy enough, no matter what, to play a full season. And even if he was healthy enough, he's the kind of guy who's going to tell you he's not, to get himself out of 2-3 games. He's not one of those you got to drag him off the field types. I don't buy it. That I don't believe. I don't buy that. There's also the Myles Garrett problem. And I don't really know who to lay this on now, but apparently asked if they have met face-to-face. At this point now. To which he had responded simply, no. The initial conversation is on the coach. You got to call. You got to be like, yo, man, I'm the new head coach. One of the reasons I took this job, Miles, is because you are a future Hall of Famer and you're going to make it easier on me, man. 9-5, I can't wait. Right? Like, dude, that's on you. That's on the coach. That's on there. We're now at the point, though, where the player kind of feels like, no, I'm not doing it. You come here and lick these toes. And I want to give Miles the benefit of the doubt, but in these matters, I'm not sure he still deserves it.
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0: little bonus cash. Start your weekend early, maybe. It's a long one. Make it even longer. An extra $1,000. We start those keywords at 9 a.m. this very morning. Pass those out till 5 p.m. Right, I bought a house a few years ago. It's been a good decision thus far. There's a lot of debate out there, you know, on whether or not that's still a smart decision to be making. Now, there's always a good and bad time to be getting into a financial decision, or I should say, you know, a little bit of an easier or more difficult time, depending on where rates are and this and that. Depending on who you are in long run, what is going to be, you know, more financially sound for you, it can differ. But it's been a little while since I've rented. And I have been on both sides of the rental experience. I have rented and I have been a landlord. I have done both of those. I had pretty good luck with landlords. Once upon a time, I had lived in a house that was owned by a salesperson at a radio station I worked at. And that was easy. See him in the hallway, you give him the cash, and yo, man, that sink's still leaking. You swing by, get that fixed up, right? Now, you know, that was pretty easy. I rented from a corporation here when I first moved here, and they were simple. They could not have been any easier, and were helpful. Everything got fixed as soon as I needed it. They were great. So I had some good luck there. There are more than enough bad landlords out there. And you have to be worried about who people are. You know. I have also, over the years, told you I don't necessarily care for where we are headed with all things technology, but I might have to start wrapping my arms around it a little bit more. A Michigan couple had been renting a home. And they had some video surveillance equipment up in their house, I think, to, you know, view their children if they should be away and things like that, you know. Now, I understand a lot of people really like those Ring cameras outside of the house and, you know, the perimeter and kind of thing. And, you know, once you start seeing more and more videos of people just shooting shotguns straight through the front door of a house and, you know, a teenager dying and you don't really, well, you don't hear about it a whole lot if you don't watch the videos online. So, like, you know, I mean, once you start seeing more and more of those, it's like, yeah, you know what? Maybe get one of these on the porch. And, but the videos, you know, the cameras inside the house makes me feel like, I don't necessarily want to be surveilled in my own place as much. But if you're renting, maybe you should. This couple needed some work to be done. And so the landlords need permission to come into your place while you're not there. And when I rented, that was a routine thing. You would fill out like a form. Hey, my sink is leaking. And then they would email you back and be like, we're going to be there tomorrow between 11 and 3:30. Is it okay to enter your unit while you are not home? Yes, it is. Just fix my sink. And you knew somebody's going to be in and out of here. So they knew the guy was going to be in the apartment. What he didn't know is that they were videotaping everything going on in said apartment. They caught him through a camera having sex with another woman on their couch. You can see, like, Fox 2 is the news station up there, apparently, and they've got video of it. And in the still shot, you can see a shirtless man with a chain on, I believe that is. And you can see a woman's, oh yeah, that's definitely a chain. And you can see a woman's, he's like obviously between her legs. His face is obstructed through like a candle holder. It's kind of one of those, he's like his face is like perfectly behind like a candle glass type thing. But you see, I think her house slide on her foot as her leg, everybody knows this sex position. Homie is absolutely at the bottom of it in this position right here. We all know how to get there, Well, maybe we all don't know how to get there, but that guy knows how. That's for sure. That guy knows how to hit the bottom of it. And that's what he's doing right there. That is a terrible visual to see on your house. I have said before that if my door was to get kicked in and if I was to be in my house while it was robbed, I could come home to my house being robbed and be like, all right, you know, lightning and striking, this and that. If I were there during that experience, I'm probably going to have to sell that house and leave. I got cucked in my own living room. I got to go. Right. I got to get out of here. And I would run for the hills at that point. I don't know if I got to move at this situation. I got to burn the couch, though. You know, I got to burn the couch. That's not good. That is alarming. The couple says they're not sure if this is the first time he's ever done it or not. The answer is no. It might be the first time he's done it to you. It's not the first time he's done this. This is a sexual, if you'll allow some speculation. And watch now as we'll go with the word allegedly in case this guy wants to sue me. But this is a sexual kink. Allegedly, this is a sexual kink. I mean, a lot of people have this one. You know, the exhibitionist, if you will, sex in public, sex in weird places. We might get caught. Oh, no, it makes it kind of hot. I mean, a lot of relationships form in that manner. Forbidden fruit. You're my boss. I don't know. I report to you. Should we really? We're both married, but we're work wiping a little bit. So maybe after work, we had two drinks and convinced ourselves the alcohol made me go down on you or whatever the hell happens out there. I mean, so this is a thing this guy does for sure. He knew you weren't going to be there. You've asked him to come in here, told him we will not be there. Now, must have been a halfway decent landlord leading up to it, or at least not a terrible one, right? Otherwise, somebody would have arranged for the I'll be there while you're in my apartment. I've had plenty of friends who feel as if they need to be around when things like that happen. And feel like, no, man, I can't trust these people. Now, some of them are just paranoid. And maybe I just lucked out, but I had always had decent rental situations. I'm nervous about this kind of surveillance stuff and how easy it is now. And I have been, I mean, I had some surveillance on it was used against me once. So maybe that's part of it. But okay. Like, I'm not going to masturbate in an Airbnb. Okay, we stayed at a hotel for that last golf trip I went on last weekend. But had we got an Airbnb, and you think to yourself, well, you know, I'm alone, got my own room. It's a long night, you know? And you find that was zero chance, probably wasn't going to happen anyway with that many strangers in that situation. And what the hell's the matter with me at my age? I should be able to get a decent, nice rest, right? For sure, 1,000%. But if you would, but I'm like, Now I know what you're thinking. Are you going to have sex in an Airbnb? Sex is harder to say no to than masturbating. I think that makes it different. But I would be more concerned about it because I would be more worried about the other person's nakedness being on film. That's where alcohol is coming in. I will tell you that so much of this thought process is part of how I think, and my brain is so crazy, that while being away this weekend a little bit, while the discussion was had, do we want an Airbnb or do we want a hotel? I was like, corporations kind of suck, but I feel like that one might not play Peeping Tom on me like the guy renting out the condo might.
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2: Cavaliers look to get even in their series against the Knicks, that being the Eastern Conference Finals. Let one slip through their grip the other night. Coughed up a 22-point lead in the final quarter of the game. They started to take the foot off the gas pedal a little too early in that one. They just needed to keep attacking. We'll see what we get tonight out of the Cavaliers and Kenny Atkinson. Just being a little conservative there he was with those timeouts. Probably could have used one of those while your team was getting absolutely torched, if not to just get the smelling salts underneath the nose of James Harden to see if we can get him awake in the garden, for crying out loud. I mean, that was not a great performance the other night. We had run you through a story out of Michigan where a landlord had been caught on video having sex in one of his tenants' homes. He was renting this place out. He was doing some, or scheduled to be doing some maintenance work. And that often will get scheduled while you're at work, right? Do we have permission to enter your place and all that? And he didn't know they had been filming inside the apartment. I think most people now, where you go, you should assume that that is happening with the ease and the how inexpensive it is to do now. I would imagine you are probably, you know, they say, I mean, it was like 15 years ago. They said you're on 27 cameras a day or something that you don't see. My guess is that's only increased, I don't know, 7-10 fold. You decide the number you think it is. Right. That is a little bit of an issue. Now, apparently it's not going to be an issue for everybody because they say less people are having sex now. Now, they always say this, but dating.com did a survey, not a study, survey. Those are wildly different things. But they did a survey, and a small one, just a couple of thousand people here. But in it, it found that 14% of people have chosen sexting over real life sex, even when sex was on the table. Not as a fallback. This is what they would rather be doing. We've heard a lot about, I don't know if it's fear, but there have been plenty of articles dedicated to the rise of the porn brain and the sexual dysfunction that is coming with how much pornography people are watching, or at least the changes in sexual behavior because of the ease of access to it. I would imagine this would be on that list. This is one of those things. I think the older you are, probably the less it's a problem. The younger you are, the more I would think, no, you should be mixing it up with people. You should be meeting people. You don't have to have sex with every person who waved hello to you, but you should be drinking a little. You should be partying a little. You should be having sex a little. You should. It's just that the era of life where you're kind of trying to figure things out a little bit. Nearly half of the respondents did say and admit sexting, they found it to be hot. Well, I would agree. I'm always interested in the fact that when I talk to people about their habits of this, it does seem to be texting it versus audio messages, which you can send back and forth. I think it's about the boldness. It's a little easier to be. I have said things via my thumbs. That even while I was having sex with you, I'm like, yeah, I don't think I can use that phrase right now. I was thinking of a few of them right there in my mind, which is why I stumbled that hard. But I think that's part of it, for at least for me, and the hotness on it. Now, I wonder if some of these people, what had happened? Did you start by sexting? And then you got a little too far in the process. And by that, I mean finished. And then she was like, so, hey, you want to hang out? And you're like, yeah, I don't think so, right? I've been there where you were like, you waited too long, lady. And then you see the bubbles come up on the screen. You're like, oh, damn it. Now I got to talk to her about something. Hey, that sucks. You know what I mean? You don't want to do that. That's a lot of people, though. 13% of people said the ability to log off whenever they want was a major selling point about what people look for in their intimate experiences right now. Okay, well, I think we got to back up here a little bit. I don't think you masturbating alone is an intimate experience. It's a fancy way of saying you masturbated. But I know I'm the guy who's like, you're not a mixologist, you're a bartender. I know I'm this guy who gets annoyed by this kind of stuff. But the longer you view you masturbating alone as an intimate experience, the longer you'll be masturbating alone. To me, that sounds like justification of what you're doing. Now, there is nothing wrong with masturbating alone. There isn't. There's not. But there can be, right? We all know that. Might not be you. You've probably known a buddy, though, right? It's like, Brad just, you gotta, or maybe we don't have to keep after him. Right? Kind of one of those things. We all know someone. I can log off whenever I want. Sounds like bros before hoes to me. Got what I need, and all of it, better got, and all of it, and officers are here, and blah, blah, and who needs chicks? That's what that sounds like to me. Alpha, blah, blah, blah, blah. That's what that sounds to me. That sounds to me like a seventh grader answered that. I get to do whatever I want. Notice, I'm right back to doing whatever I want. The opposite of what an adult is. You know? So, like, I don't necessarily love that. New study finds that 1 in 7 adults would rather sext than have real sex. Okay. I could see this. Oh, man, the last couple of chicks I went out with were annoying. Like, I'm not, you know what? They're all kind of annoying. Just give me Gianna Michaels. And I'm done with it. Right? Just give me, oh, that's porn, not sexting. That's just it. Who are you sexting with then? Now, I've lived in a couple of different states, you know? Occasionally, find yourself in a single era of your life and don't necessarily want to bring more madness into your life, and you up is less problematic across the country. And hey, remember when we went here and then, yeah, you can find yourself into it, I suppose. But if given the opportunity to have sex versus that sexting, I would have taken the sex. Now, having said that, you could find me on any given night choosing something delicious to eat over having sex. But that can be a good era and phase of your relationship too, as long as, much like masturbation, you're not choosing the Chinese food and never having sex and just avoiding the, like, right, you know, a healthy dose of either one of these things. I could understand somebody who is married thinking to themselves, yeah, but again, sexting, this isn't porn, it's sexting. Who are you sexting with that you decide this is enough for this? I mean, if you're living with the person you are having sex with, that I don't understand this at all. Sexting a little bit while you're both at the office, get the motor running, that I get. But I don't understand sexting and then choose this is single people living, maybe not alone, maybe still living with a roommate, parents, whatever the hell the thing, and maybe that's part of it. More and more adults are sharing living spaces. Are you running out of places to bang it out? The backseat will always get it done.
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1: 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We had talked a little bit about a Michigan landlord was caught having sex in one of his tenants' house. One of their houses there. He rents them out. They were having some issues. And we're looking to have some repairs done in the unit. And they pulled up some surveillance video they have from some cameras inside their home. And they found, Fox 2, the news station up there, got a hold of the video. I'm looking at a still photo. The man is clearly between a woman's legs. He is shirtless. Her leg is, you can't see her all that well. His face is actually obstructed from the view is from behind a candle holder, if you will. But they're having sex. You could tell. You could tell by the position of her leg pointing straight up at the ceiling. House light's still on, by the way. I got to be honest with you. That's one of those situations where I believe I might find myself going, well, this problem to either obtain or sustain a healthy erection might not be my age. It might be that house light and sock that's on there. We got to get those off. I don't know what's up with that. I'm not sure I could power through in that scenario like that. I can get in my head, if you will, a little performance anxiety. Get the cat off the bed. I don't want that going on either. I need a clean headspace, Jerry. It's kind of looking for a clean headspace there. Tyler said, oh, my landlord could have sex in my place. And if I found out, as long as I got free rent for a while, I would be okay with it. And I wouldn't have to press charges or do anything like that. Well, here's my problem. In theory, it sounds good. But whatever you have forgave, you will accept later. Now, not always. But out of somebody who doesn't care about you a whole lot, you probably will. You have just created at that point, there's no rule or law. There's a trade-off that has happened. That's my home. I'm not really a private person, am I? No. I dump my purse out all the damn time. Tell you everything. Right? So I'm not necessarily a private person. And yet my home. Stay out. Stay away. I don't even like when people knock on the door. Remember? That guy knocked on the door. He's just going through the neighborhood. Hey, you want us to fix the roof? No! Right? Slamming doors in the face. All the home is the castle and the stay out and this, and I don't want filming in here, and I don't, we're good. We're good. I don't like the feeling of it. And if the landlord knows, if I get caught, just give him a few, what else is happening in there? You know, it's like that movie, The Other Guys, where everybody had sex in your car. It's like, I don't know, dirty, whatever. And the boys, it's like, I don't need it. I'm good on that. I'm good on that. You probably, I would imagine you could, if you just approached him, say, hey, you just want to nod, wink, wink this one? Maybe we could get out of it. And, I don't necessarily need to bring the authorities into it. Now, the problem there is you're blackmailing somebody. You know, and they have keys to your place. They have to, in case something's good. You don't own that place. So in case something's wrong and you're not there, they have to be able to get in. So you are never entering into a relationship with that person ever again where they cannot access your place. That whole thing that's one of my least favorite things about renting. When I did it was, Were you in here? Somebody here? When were you in here last? Something's weird. Did that move? Did this? Did that? I bought my house off of a respectable person, a trustworthy person, a person I would choose to go out to have dinner with and all of those things. He's in a trustworthy profession even. At least we hope, right? Kind of like one of those. Great guy. Love that guy. Absolutely love that guy. 3 minutes after I got those keys, I had the locksmith at the house. All of them, dude. Every last one. How many people had a key? Who did he give it to? He's marrying her. How many chicks were in the past, though? He's a pretty good-looking guy. He drives nice cars. Dude had to be waist deep in it before he met her. So, like, how many of them bitches got keys? I ain't trying to hear it. Nuh-uh. I mean, get them all redone. Every last one. That freaks me out. That freaks me out. It's part of the reason why I haven't put surveillance systems. I shouldn't probably say this to you, but I don't have the cameras outside of the house. Now I kind of want to. You may have seen this the other day. A video went viral of a man carrying a shotgun with an overcoat over top of it, and it all ended up fine because all he did was blast through the front door and kill a teenager. That's all that happened. Now, I should point out to you that it wasn't necessarily a random act of violence. That again, we were dealing with a domestic dispute that ended that way. And we got crystal clear video of it. And a lot of people have that as a, everybody should have these because we can have that. But then you go back to the Super Bowl commercial, right? Where they were like, hey, we can link them all together and we're watching every last thing and the police department already has it. And everybody was like, wait a minute. What did this guy just say about this stuff? I was like, of course. Of course. That's going to be the thing. Of course that's what it was for. Us as a municipality pay to surveil the street and everything else? Nah, dude, make everything so damn bad. Make them afraid. Let crime increase. They'll run and pay for it them damn selves.
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1: Lisa says, Stansberry, yeah, I'm not sure I'd go on the radio and tell everybody you don't have surveillance systems on your house. Well, maybe that's my clever ways. Lisa, maybe that's me throwing you off the trail.
2: Why don't you swing by the house and let's find out? I leave pretty early.
1: We got into it in Michigan. Landlord had sex in one of his tenants' house, and they didn't like that. And we were talking about it. They have the cameras in the house. Now, if you have children and people are going to be coming in and out of your home, and even if you don't have children, if you are going to be renting and people are going to be coming in and out of your house, okay, if I'm going to have something in my house serviced, I'm not going to just let somebody go in there and do that unless I hire somebody I know. I'm either going to be there or I'm going to send another adult there. But if you don't have that situation, and a lot of people are renting, I could understand it more because it's not like you have to leave it on and recording you. You turn it on when you leave. So I could get that, right? I have lived under the fear of, is that mic still on? Like my whole entire adult life. Your mic is hot is like the biggest, oh my God. Like the amount of careers I have seen absolutely sunk. It's happened to me. It's the fear of that. Everything about your life is about what happens in these rooms, right? When I first started, I would, in my sleep, people would say, I would just repeat, WMMS, your caller 20, try again. I would repeat the phone number in my sleep. How often you do it? I'm looking to get away from anything that kind of reminds me of this and on air and light and record and this. I'm out. It's not a realistic thing to want anymore. You almost sound like a lunatic who doesn't understand that the phone's going to be a pretty big thing. You kind of sound like one of those. Now, Monica said, Stansberry, I can't decide if you having cameras at your house would make you more or less paranoid. I can't decide what I want you to do with that. Every time I walk into Costco, I think about it. Because they kind of have that section where they have like all those things. And I look and the system looks easy. And I think about it. But then I stop myself because of all the advertising about them. I read the box and I've heard and all the selling points on them that people tell me. Oh, look, man, you see this wide range. You can see from here to here to here to here to here with it. And I know what you're thinking. That it's more fear of, oh my God, then it can see more even then. They're not telling me how far it can see this wide to it. No, no. But if it can see that far, and I know this neighbor has one, this neighbor has one, those people across the street from me literally just moved in this month and I watched them put theirs up and they live directly across the street from me. So thanks for buying the cams, guys. I appreciate it. Saved your boy the couple hundred. I feel like I'm all right. Is that head in the sand, maybe? Suppose. Maybe-ish. Now, Dakota says, Stansberry, if you have an Alexa in the house, you get Ring doorbell cameras. They're convenient. You can link them together. It's pretty nice. Yeah, I buy it. I know Dakota knows this, and I know most people listening know this. It is not when I see these things that I think to myself, there is no benefit here. That's not the evaluation process. What happens is like, oh, cool, but wait. It's kind of how I've arrived at another opinion I have, which is cool leads to screwed a lot. We're going to talk about that a little bit next hour, as a matter of fact, and I'm going to be right about that one. For sure. I am not big into the, and I'm sure my company won't love this, as we advertise the smart speaker. I have a piece of imaging that says, It's ironic. You can listen to him on a smart speaker, right? Like, we've leaned into this. Just tell Alexa to pull up Rock 106.9 on iHeartRadio. Like, we are all the way leaned in here on this. I have Bluetooth speakers in my home. One of them is by a company named Bushnell, who, they make a lot of different things, but hunting and, you know, and golf yardages devices. That's what one of my Bluetooth speakers is. It's my golf GPS speaker. So I get like all the yardages on the golf course. I can listen to music. I can charge my phone. You know what Bluetooth speakers do. The hell am I doing? And I, like anybody else, will be cleaning my house while listening to some music or, you know, whatever the hell I'm doing. And I have playlists that I have, you know, perfectly curated like anybody else. But today, I don't want to hear that Bob Seger song. Hey, Siri. And I shut my phone off before we got to this because I knew it was just going to start speaking to me. Skip song. Now, I said all of that to say this. That's about as far as I currently am interested in using said smart device to do thing for me. It's not evil. I don't think you're parenting wrong. I don't think, right? It's just not that. But for me, that's about as much as I need that to do. I don't like this stuff as much as some other people do. I can rely on it and I can be guilty of using it and understanding that there is major convenience in it. There's not a whole lot of similarity here, but it reminds me of this a little. Those end of year wrap up reviews. You listen to this song. I don't understand why anybody likes that. I don't get it. I get that it's something to share and your friends hit like and you get a bunch of reactions. That I understand people liking. We have been paying attention to every last thing you do and we're not having to even hide it anymore. We are shoving it in your face as a feature you will share for us as a way to get more people to do it. Just remember, that CEO is evil. So run towards what they're asking. You know, again, all roads will always lead me back there. The CEOs are evil enough to shoot them on the street. But whatever we do, run towards all the new stuff they put out.
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2: Cavaliers look to even up the Eastern Conference Finals this evening. They blew a 22-point lead the other night. Terrible. James Harden's going to have to step it up on one end of the court. Whether it be offense, pick one, but do something, my man. That was not one of his better outings the other night. Hopefully the Cavaliers can get to even this evening. I saw a couple of young women went viral while talking about how they had funded a trip to Europe. And they are buy-sell flippers, resellers, if you will. Now, that's different than boosters, and we'll get into the difference here in a second. But what these two women did was had a side hustle that earned them enough money to where they could take a trip to Europe and kind of screw around a little bit. What they did is they dumpster dived. Or dumpster dove, I suppose, would be the better way to say it. And they did this in a smart way. They created accounts and your resale sites like eBay and Let Go, and you know, there's a lot of these, right? Facebook Marketplace, I'm willing to bet they probably did some things on too. And they created their accounts, and then they realized, okay, well, we need things to sell, right? So they started looking at schedules of when colleges let out, and they picked some, I don't know about high-end university, but they picked some universities where people where the suspicion would be there's going to be a little bit of a higher level of income for parents here, more likely to let some things go. People who buy storage units will tell you a similar thing. They're going to go to the auction in Beverly Hills for the storage unit because, like, you never might, you know what I mean? You don't know what you're going to find in there. This is a pretty good theory to be doing this. So they would go to these colleges when they were letting out, and what's everybody doing? They're throwing away everything they don't want to take back home or don't have the room for. And I've been guilty of throwing away things that are too nice to throw away, and so have you. And we're both older. We both have made said mistake and still do. So imagine the evaluation process. You don't have to imagine. You have children this age. A lot of you do anyway. So you know the evaluation process. So all of this stuff was just being discarded. It's old, used it last year, can't use it next year. And it just was being thrown out. So they're jumping in these dumpsters and sure enough, finding killer pairs of tennis shoes. And to them, it's all profit because they went into the dumpster to get it. So it can be gross, yes, but quote, every day is like Christmas morning. She's dug up thousands of dollars over the past 5 years. That I buy that. The duo chose not to provide their last names for privacy issues. I get that. She found a pair of $1,000 Balenciaga sneakers in there, a MacBook laptop. Depending on whether what working condition it's in, you can get anywhere between $600 and, you know, $2,500. That's $2,500 is going to be high. As a guy who has flipped a couple of MacBooks, that's going to be really high. But whatever you're not spent, even if you spent money on some of this stuff, you're going to make money. I've been on this for a while, and I'm annoyed with me right now. I had one of these businesses going, and I mean humming. And I was making a good clip of money. And then I just got a little lazy about it. And then this, and I moved my photo booth, and I moved this, and I moved. And so now I'll get it back up and running tomorrow. I got to create a new account with the post office. I got to get this. And it fell to the wayside like an idiot, like an absolute idiot. Plenty of people are doing this as their job in their life and are completely This is all they do, 100%. It can be good for that if you crack that level. It's the best side hustle ever. All you need is the space. This is where it gets tricky. If you have kids, they're going to be in and out of your cabinet because you do have to keep it organized. Because when it sells, you have to know what bin it's in, right? So that's in room A and bin B and then this and then that. You have to know all of that. You have to keep a pretty big, you have to keep a system going. And you have to have the room to keep the product. And that's another important thing. You got to make sure nobody knows you have it. Because somebody somewhere wants it. Because you want it because it's worth money. So somebody somewhere is going to want it. If you're thinking about picking this up as a side hustle, don't ever, ever, ever, ever, ever sell out of the house. Ever. No matter how convenient, don't ever do it. That's a rule I would have personally. Now I know you start selling cars, start selling other things. You got issues there. People are, of course, on these women because they come from a halfway decent home. Right. It's at least on the list of reasons they were smart enough to be doing this. But I thought everybody who came from a decent home is just disrespectful of the thing and wouldn't they just throw it away? And wouldn't they be too prissy to get in the dumpster to go get it? Nope. There's gold in them there hills. There's gold in them there hills. These young ladies made money in this because they waited to make money. And what I mean is everybody thinks you're going to sell everything you post the first day. You don't. It takes months, years sometimes to crack the code. And as a person who has done this and is related to somebody who is still doing it and has fully escaped the corporate world doing it, who routinely tries to dragoon me to give up the corporate world to come do it with him. Like, I will tell you, if you stay at it, you will crack it. It's much like the podcasting thing. Everybody gave up after they bought the $1,500 mic and you didn't have 10,000 listeners the next day. Everybody gave up. It's the treadmill thing. You didn't lose 30 pounds in a night. So now it's the thing you put the laundry on. Sell the laundry. But it's the same thing. It's an algorithm. Everybody buys 10,000 things. They take all weekend and post everything. And then the more you feed it, the more they're going to feed your store to the people who are looking to buy things. A little bit every day. A little bit every day. A little bit every day. Caps off to these young ladies, man. They wanted to go to Europe. They come from an upscale family. They do. But did they go home and beg for a credit card to do it? No. They decided to buy, sell, and flip to do it. I respect it.
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1: Welcome back to the program. 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Direct line to the studio, that is. And I'm on your socials too, the Stansberry Show. I saw this yesterday, and when I first saw it, I was like, oh, that's really cool. And then I pulled back from it a touch, and I was like, well, that's not going to be good, though. Because, like, this isn't going to be a one-off. And here's what's going down. A Los Angeles drone show wanted to break a world record. Apparently, a drone show over L.A., which then came together to form Skeletor and other Masters of the Universe-related art, broke the Guinness World Book of Records there for brightest aerial image performed by drones this just the other night, Tuesday night.
2: And the Masters of the Universe.
3: I am Adam, Prince of Eternia and defender of the secrets of Castle Grayskull. This is Cringer, my fearless friend. Fabulous secret powers were revealed to me the day I held aloft my magic sword and said,
2: by the power of Grayskull!
1: And so this was all, of course, to promote the new movie, Masters of the Universe. That's coming out on June 5th. The movie is the first in the franchise since its first live-action adaptation, and we all remember that, from 1987. And didn't that just end up so well? So the movie's not out yet. But, you know, obviously they're pumped about this. I think they have a hit on their hands. Now, everybody does before the film actually comes out. I know Netflix went back to the He-Man well with a new animated series not that long ago. It was actually pretty good. I started that. I think they did another season. I don't know if I finished it. This is a movie I will be interested to see. If it's good, you probably want to see a movie like this in the theater, right? He-Man, Masters of the Universe, a little, you know, more than you'd care about seeing a romantic comedy in the theater, right? Action, that kind of thing, comic booky cartoons, that kind of thing. Big and bombastic. The whole, you know, the reasoning and why I'm getting you there. But I hate this. I absolutely hate this. Couple of reasons here. So I want a drone. I really do. I keep resisting the urge to buy one. But I want one, and I would like to get proficient in learning how to fly them. I think it's going to be a good skill to have in the near future. Although the AI will probably just do it for you and you'll be able to think and it will go anywhere you need it to. So maybe I don't need to learn it. So I like them as an idea. Okay. Now they were trying to break a world record here. So you think to yourself, oh, don't go overboard. This is a one-off event to promote a movie though. So what I'm saying is you let them do it for He-Man. This is going to be the new advertising is what I'm saying. The night sky. Imagine living in L.A. You have no idea what He-Man is. And now the brightest aerial light formation in history is outside of your window. And it's Skeletor, and you have no idea what's happening. Dude, imagine being 80 in L.A., in your rent-controlled place, right, just smelling like, I don't know, Chesterfields and cat piss probably, and just, and that, you look out the window and you have a heart attack and are dead because a 10,000-foot skull is illuminating from the sky. That's bonkers. Crazy. And this paste isn't going back in this tube. This is going to be the new billboard now. You realize that, right? There are towns, cities even, North Carolina is where I remember driving through and seeing. We were driving through a small town in North Carolina once on a job interview. And I said audibly from the backseat of the car, what's different about this place? Something's not right. What's odd about this place? And the guy driving the car said, you haven't seen a billboard in about 3 hours. You're right. That is it. He said, I know. There's a law. We're not allowed to have them here. And I saw it. And when I got in this business, all a radio guy wanted was a billboard. Oh my God. They were hard. Some of those stations had billboards. They were done giving them to air talent. One guy got one, right? We were all listeners and he got one and he should have got one. He should have absolutely had one. We got a digital one, I think. But if you, although we did get a, anyway, but if you got a billboard, it was like a big deal. That was like a big thing in this industry. It was like one of those barriers. You wanted to crack a certain, like a salary number, and you wanted to crack that bill. I've been on a billboard. You wanted to crack that. And we still have those all over the place. This is going to be the new this. You think they're going to stop at movies? They're not. You're going to be out there grilling in the backyard and they're going to throw it up there. Hey, don't forget, who wants to be a trillionaire, Zod? Like, whatever the hell this is. Walmart's going to be giving you the 2 for $99 in the night sky before long. People, we still, by the way, we're still having the should you listen to the radio on the beach argument all these years later, the noise pollution conversation, because people watch YouTube videos on transit with no headphones on. That's still a problem because the average person is a dick that is miserable to be around. We haven't even solved that problem. And here comes the drone light show for Bounty damn paper towels. It's going to be like a year or two at most.
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1: On your socials, The Stansberry Show, where more of you agree with me than I thought. They had done a light display via drones over L.A., all to promote He-Man, the Masters of the Universe movie, coming out June 5th. And they had put Skeletor up there, the name of the movie, a few other things, you know. And of course, people were like, look, man, it's cool, it's cool, it's cool. And everybody who wants to take a photo of it and get their likes on Instagram loved it. Everybody who lived within 15 miles of it, who doesn't understand what's happening, absolutely hated it. And that's my problem, is I don't believe most times does paste go back into said tube. Now, I don't live close to where I think most people would be looking to do things like this, closer to the cities and the like. But I would imagine the sports are going to be advertising their games like this before long. And more movies will be advertising like this. I'll be getting, I'm sure, toilet paper advertisements like this, especially over top of their own stores, right? I would imagine. Now, where that will get tricky is where you can and cannot fly drones over airspace. My buddy, as a matter of fact, has a drone. I don't know which one. I know it's from the Digi company. I don't know like which model he has. You'll have to forgive me. But we were downtown one day with it near a government building. And the app of that thing was like, whatever you do, don't fly that thing right here. I mean, it told you not to be messing with stuff right there. So, I mean, maybe I am worried about a problem that will not come down the road. Maybe. I've done it a time or two. I've also have seen stuff coming and people tell me, you're nuts. And then a few short years later, I get my favorite message ever. Yo, my man, you was kind of early on that one, huh? I mean, it happens all the time. And I feel like this is one of those. Now, people are worried about the surveillance issue with this. And those things got camera, capabilities. No? You're putting that many of them in the air? I don't know if Masters of the Universe, if that display was all of that concerned about. Well, maybe capturing how many people were looking at it for that photo op. I could see that. I'll tell you, the whole drones can have cameras in them. I worry about that more if I see one drone versus a couple. Like if I, all right, let's say I saw, I don't know what would be a lot, eight. Let's go with eight. If I saw eight drones flying in formation, I would think to myself, something's up with that. Right? 1,000% I would be thinking something's up with that. But I would not be thinking it has anything to do with me. There's eight of those damn things, way more important, outside of my pay scale, like outside of it. One drone flying around my house, now I'm worried. They're like, what's that idiot up to across the street? Now I'm worried about that. Once I see eight of them flying in formation, not that they're not surveilling something, I just wouldn't necessarily be worried that I am what's being surveilled. Yeah, I don't love it, if I'm honest. Because like I said, I don't think paste goes back into the tube. And we're going to have more light pollution now than ever before. And I don't care for that, personally. Like I said, we're still arguing about whether or not you should have the Bluetooth speaker on at the beach. Because people don't know how to keep to themselves while listening to something in public. I'll be cranked all the way up. Who cares? Can. Loud. Free country. Do what I want. Right? Those people. The worst amongst us. But that's who people are. It's who a lot of them are. And that's definitely who the corporations are, right? Shove it in your face. Shove it in the face. Shove it in the face. Won't that be fun? Every time. That's going to be a 24/7 problem too, because they won't need the darkness to be able to do that. Nah, I'll get them all together and just get the video screens connected to them. And yeah, get them all going. Yeah, you'll be fine. You'll be fine. You'll be fine. Download the new streaming service. If you don't, or wait till this happens. Did you watch the movie? I'll tell you what. Once 80% of you have watched it on Amazon, we'll shut it off. Wait till that happens. Now, they're not going to tell you that's what it's going to be, but just wait. I worry where we're headed with this is like a more Asian Tokyo, that kind of thing mentality. You'll see this online a lot. Look at what America could have. And they'll show you videos or photos of those cities. And it's everything looks like Las Vegas. And I think to myself, but wait, everybody in this country tells me how Las Vegas is the soulless hellhole, but that you're pining for the digital imprint world that that is over there? The light pollution nightmare that are those cities? I don't want to live like that. It looks cool in a movie. It looks cool in a video game. That is a nightmare scenario for me. Back and forth every day. Everywhere you go is Times Square. Everywhere you go is Matt Damon's Odyssey in theaters in 2 weeks. I'm good on that. And I'm in that industry for crying out loud. Without stuff like that, I can't pay my bills. Now, maybe that's why I don't like this. Because they're creating another space to take over from you. Remember, I was the one that told you how streaming was going to work once they moved you all there, or not, they didn't move you there, once you moved there. Remember? I said, you're not going to like this once you've done it. Cool. And then screwed every last time. Every last single instance ever. Rock the bank with Teresa. And get right back into denial about how bad the planet's getting. Do that. Shit's going to be fine. You're going to be fine. We'll get you paid out. Rock the bank with her. That at 10 a.m. Aside from that, I'm done for the day. Done for the week. Not back live again until Wednesday morning. So stay safe out there. Be good to one another. Enjoy the night sky while you have it. Yay. Enjoy that. And do, in fact, meet me here Wednesday morning for another week of the Stansberry Show on Rock 106.9. Hopefully you have a decent afternoon. Hopefully you have a decent and safe long holiday Memorial Day weekend. Thanks again to everybody making that possible for us to have that. Thank you again for that. And hopefully you and I run into one another somewhere around the Hall of Fame City. See you.
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Rock 106.9. I absolutely love you. I want to get you ready for all this money winning. Coming up in four songs, I'll break it all down on how you can put $1,000 in your pocket before the weekend. Bon Jovi's got us now.

Rock 106.9. It's me jumping in to tell you you look great today and you're about to rock the bank at the top of the hour. You're minutes away. Another keyword, another $1,000, hopefully.

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1: We are going to talk pumpkins in two songs. I've also got Aerosmith this hour. The Who, Puddle of Mud, Skid Row. I mean, this is a good combo platter of rock, and I'm ready for it. You know.

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1: It's time for me to should I do my crow? 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You're minutes away. 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

Canton's rock station, Rock 106.9. It's another hour and another keyword out there, so I hope you win $1,000. I'm Teresa. Let me do some jazz hands. Give you good luck. I feel like it'll work this time. Rush, let's get it.

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1069. Well, if you fly a lot, TSA just announced TSA Gold Plus. From what it sounds like, it's going to be kind of like a clear situation where less time in the lines, and if there's another government shutdown, you're not going to see those big delays anymore. They don't list like prices and info. You got to contact them, TSA.gov, just in case you want to know. There you go.

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1: This day is actually, it's kind of flown by. I think we're all just excited for the Memorial 500. everything's going to kick off tomorrow. But right now, I just got to focus on your money. Top of the hour is your next keyword so you can rock the bank. I'm Teresa. Good luck in advance. 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

Canton's Rock Station, Rock 106.9. Let me take a left turn from that really quick. I love the band Muse, so I wanted to remind you they dropped a new single yesterday called Hexagons. I know, it makes me think of Deftones' Hexagram, and now I want to listen to both. And you can too, just so you know. Now you're all caught up. And Teresa's the Scorpions now.

0: Rock 106.9. I'm Teresa, throwing out love to my guy here. This is one of my favorite $1,000 wins. Like, when you guys win money, I have pure joy.
1: All right. Yes.
0: Congrats.
2: I've been playing this for, I don't know, the last 2-3 years that they've been having it.
0: Nice.
2: And this is the first time.
3: I told you you'd get on there this week and win some more.
2: Oh, yes.
0: And you got it done, sir, and you got that win. Congrats. You guys, 9 chances every weekday to win your money. All you got to do is keep listening, get those keywords, plug it in on the iHeart app, and that's your $1,000 win waiting.
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1: It's time for me to get out of here. I'm Teresa, ready to kick off such a great Memorial 500 weekend tomorrow. I cannot wait. It's going to be epic, all right? But you still have more epic to come today. You got a keyword right there for another $1,000. So hang out, win a lot of money, and I'll see you tomorrow. I love you.

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Hi, it's Chumley. To be honest, I'm not great with change. Google changing their search box after 25 years. Yeah, details coming up after Nirvana. They're next. REM, here's the one I love.

Rock 106.9. You know, tomorrow's Friday, then it's a three-day weekend. Hopefully you were smart enough to take tomorrow off, make it a four-day weekend. Yeah, that's a pro move. It is. Pink Floyd's next, Pearl Jam. Here's Even Flow.

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0: 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Rock the bank, win $1,000. I mean, you're heading into a big long weekend. Maybe put it towards your barbecue. Maybe your staycation. Maybe you're heading out of town. Or you could do what Jennifer's doing with the money.
1: I plan to pay some bills.
0: Yeah, just pay down some bills. Two more chances today. Your next opportunity is coming up top of the hour, 4 p.m. Green Day.

big, massive Rise of Rock North American tour this summer, which is awesome. Also, one of the DeLeo brothers, Robert DeLeo, the bassist, he's going to release a solo album this year. We'll keep you posted. Stone Temple Pilots, here's Creep.

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1: Tom Petty got his honorary doctorate from the University of Florida after he died, sadly. But yeah, Dr. Petty, I like it. My doctor, Leibowitz, and I always misspell his name, I feel bad. Tom Petty, here's Run It Down a Dream.

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106.9. Tomorrow's the last day to rock the bank and win $1,000. 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
1: Hey, you have a great night. 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Billy Idol, here's Rebel Yell. 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

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Chad Tyson, Brian Adams get us back into things tonight. Summer of 69. When do you think summer actually starts? I know when it starts, but when do you think it actually starts? We'll talk about that more later this hour tonight. Green Day right now.

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Humans were not created to sit in silence. We were born to be loud. Guaranteed, humans.